0: We pay our respects to the elders, past and present, and we ask that the spirits look out and keep us safe.
1: 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Good morning. Hope you're having a wonderful Sunday.

sharing Sharon's outlook on the topic of disease. Mikey had a facial scar and Bobby was a racist. They're all in love with dying. They were doing it in Texas. Tommy played piano like a kid out in the rain. Then he lost his leg in Dallas. He was dancing with a train.

A new chapter for Whopper begins. Rise 2026 marks the debut performance season inside Whopper's new home at ECU City. 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

Yandinji there from Kui, which loosely translates to my gratitude in Tharawal. In the background there is the Mundungal Yagamba First Nation Women's Choir singing along. Before that, we had a little S.G. Goodman from the reissue of her album Planting by the Signs, called Replanting by the Signs, which has a couple extra tracks on there, including that, which was Pepper. You might have recognised it originally as a Butthole Surfer song, probably, I would say, their most famous song, to me anyway. Big shout out to Jimmy, Arthur and Gemma, who enjoyed that one. And before S.G. Goodman, we had Walker Ryder with Keep True. Walker Ryder is the lo-fi project of Wyatt Dronan, who is from the rural Midwest in America, and mostly famous song, to me anyway. Big shout out to Jimmy, Arthur and Gemma, who enjoyed that one. And before S.G. Goodman, we had Walker Ryder with Keep True. Walker Ryder is

keep true. It is 18 minutes past 8. I'm going to play you something now from the Buris Band, something reasonably new from them. This is Avon Valley.

is about a little river in South Georgia, where my family's been for a couple hundred years, making generations and sipping whiskey, I guess. 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

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Salt Lake City, do without me. There's some folks in Georgia that care a little about me. I'm leaving home as soon as I can, Lord.

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From his 1999 album Shootout at the OK Chinese Restaurant, that's Ramsey Midwood with Spinning on This Rock. Before it, we went back to 1975, Larry John Wilson and Oopie River Bottomland. And at the top, we had something pretty recent from the Burris Band, that's Avon Valley. It's 27 minutes until 9. That means we have 27 minutes together. You're listening to Middle of Nowhere. I'm Jazz Hughes here with you. Of course, at 9 o'clock Sunday morning, Coming Down will be on your air. Lorraine's getting ready to take over, but I have a few more tracks to fit in before that time. Next up, a little something from the absolutely gorgeous Kath Bloom. This is I Wanna Love.

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work friend there out of Nam from the album La Scala with the track of the same name. Followed on from a little something from a few years back from Stiff Gins, which is a collaboration between Wiradjuri Yorta Yorta woman Kalina Briggs and Yuwarai woman Nadi Simpson. And the track I played was Go Go. We started things off with a bit of Kath Bloom, I Wanna Love, and then a cover of the Midnight Oil song Dead Heart from women of the Department of Justice WA. Basically, it was an initiative where in the Eastern Goldfields Regional Prison, women who sung the, and I'm going to, this one, I don't think I'm going to get it right, Nyingiajara language of the Western Desert, got together and did an album, Heart of a Woman, in which they tell stories of homeland, family, forgiveness and love. And that there was the fun little cover that was in there as well. It is 9.5 minutes until the end of the hour and the end of the show. So I've got a couple more tracks for you before I say farewell. Thank you.

Going back to 2020 there for a Bonnie Light Horseman cover of Elliott Smith, Clementine. We're just about to finish up today. Sunday Morning Coming Down is just about to be on your radio at the start of the hour. I've got one more track to play for you. But before I do that, I will remind you once more for today that today is the last day of Radio Love Month here at RTRFM. 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I'm going to finish up today with a track from my beloved C-Mat, something from her Euro Country release. This is When a Good Man Cries. I will be seeing you on Tuesday, actually, for Tuesday Drive. Enjoy the all-West Australian Sunday Morning Coming Down. I'm very excited about it.

Welcome to the Bohemian Beat. We will journey beyond the horizon and find the artists living on the edge, going down into the murky waters of their very existence, where these brave souls have re-emerged with art that is challenging, original, and brutal. You have tuned into the Bohemian Beat. I'm ready with you for the next hour. Today, we're taking a lunar journey, drifting through myth, memory, and moonlight. We'll hear poems that speak to the moon as witness, comforter, and ancient goddess. And later, we'll be joined in the studio by actress and playwright Megan Drury to explore the living myth of Selene. Let's ease in with some music.

0: That was Headless Chickens with Mr. Moon. We begin our moon journey with a poem that turns towards deep time and the wild. The Solace of Artemis by the acclaimed Irish poet Paula Meehan. In this eco-poem, the title evokes Artemis, Greek goddess of the hunt, wilderness. Solace arrives not by ignoring our crises, but by remembering our place inside an older, wilder story, one that links us to bears, to forests, to the eternal. This is Gabriel Byrne reading The Solace of Artemis by Paula Meehan.
1: The Solace of Artemis by Paula Meehan. I read that every polar bear alive has mitochondrial DNA from a common mother. An Irish brown bear who once roved out across the last ice age, and I am comforted. It has been a long, hot morning with the children of the machine, their talk of memory, of buying it cheap. But I, memory keeper by trade, scan time coded in the golden hive mind of eternity. I burn my books. I burn my whole archive, a blaze that sears synapses flaring cell to cell where memory sleeps in the wax hexagonals of my doomed and melting comb. I see him loping toward me across the vast ice field to where I wait in the cave mouth, dreaming my cubs about the den, my honeyed ones, smelling of snow and sweet oblivion.

You are listening to The Bohemian Beat, broadcasting nationally since 2007 across the Community Radio Network. We just heard Aurora with Artemis, and before that, Gabriel Byrne reading a poem by Paula Meehan called The Solace of Artemis. The moon has always watched over human sorrow. Palestinian-American poet Naomi Shihab Nin gives us Moon Over Gaza, a quiet, luminous reflection born from a people's long memory of displacement and resilience.

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1: For my friends, they liked me, trusted my coming. 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I dislike the scuffle and dust of bombs blasting very much. It blocks my view, a landscape of sorrow and grieving. Feels different afterwards. Different sheen from a simple desert. Children who say my name, like a prayer. Sometimes I am bigger than a golden plate, a giant coin, and everyone gasps. Maybe it is wrong that I am so calm

This is a Bohemian Beat, and that was a modern collective lullaby offered as solace and strength. Before that, Naomi Shihab Nin with Moon Over Gaza. Now, from the very beginning of the 17th century, a hymn to the moon goddess, here called Cynthia or Diana, Ben Jonson wrote these lines in 1599 for his play Cynthia Revels, and I will read you part of the hymn. Queen and huntress, chaste and fair, now the sun is laid to sleep, seated in thy silver chair, state in wonted manner keep. Hesperus entreats thy light, goddess excellently bright. Earth, let not thy envious shade dare itself to interpose. Cynthia's shining orb was made heaven to clear when day did close. Bless us then with wished sight, goddess excellently bright. Lay thy bow of pearl apart and thy crystal shining quiver. Give unto the flying heart space to breathe, how short soever. Though that makes a day of night, goddess excellently bright.

0: This is the Bohemian Beat. I'm Riddy. And now I am delighted to welcome into the studio actress, playwright and creative innovator, Megan Drury. Megan has created a one-woman play titled Selene, a radical living explosion of the ancient Greek myth of the Titan moon goddess. Welcome, Megan. It is lovely to have you with us.
1: Hi, Riddy. Thanks for having me.
0: Total pleasure. And I had that pleasure of seeing your play, Selene, when I was recently in Nelson, New Zealand. So let me just paint a picture for everyone. It was an April full moon. The moonrise over the water. We were in a place called the Boathouse. It's like a community hall with a deck over the bay. And it was also the day Artemis II launched.
1: Yes, that was a very, very special evening to be able to do a show on the very day that program launched. And in fact, touring the show as much as we have this year, there's been some really auspicious occasions. There was one night in Adelaide when we performed it underneath a full blood moon lunar eclipse, and that is there. One of those is referenced in the show, so it was perfect, and it was a sold out show. Everyone was just completely high on the whole idea of it. It was lovely.
0: So, just a couple of things. Firstly, what first drew you to Selene's story? Was there a particular image, a fragment of the myth, or feeling that made you think, this needs to be a one-woman play?
1: It's a blend of things. I have worked with Wright & Grainger, who are the company who created the show alongside me, which is lovely. They knew from the get-go they wanted to make this specific show with me, and I love working with Wright & Grainger. We have been in the Northern Rivers with a show before. Alex Wright, Phil Granger and I brought a show called The Gods, The Gods, The Gods to Brunswick Picture House in 2023, and that was absolutely gorgeous, so we couldn't wait to get something back here. But yeah, what drew me to working on the project is that I love working with Wright & Grainger. I love the form of theatre that they craft. They specialise in making spoken word, poetry and music. And it's all based on storytelling. So stories are woven from poetic spoken word and music. So there was that element. And then, of course, as you've suggested, the element of the moon and the myth of Selene. And actually, the moon myth is a beautiful and very apt kind of conglomeration of lots of different entities. So Selene was actually a Titan. She was an ancient Greek Titan. You don't need to know this to see the show. It's a contemporary reimagination of all of the myths, so you need not know any of this turn up any which way. But Selene was a Titan. Artemis was the goddess of the moon and of the hunt. Pandea is the goddess of the full moon. And Hecate was also a goddess of the moon, but she's associated more with darkness and night. And we talk about some of that at the beginning of the show. And then we launch into what is just a gorgeous contemporary world of a young person named Pandea growing up in a rural landscape in North Yorkshire, but it could just as well be here, to be honest. It's the parallels are quite striking. And yeah, it's a stunning story of watching this young person grow up, and find who they are in the world, figure out their identity and grapple with who they know they are inside, what they feel to be true about themselves, and grapple with what is placed upon them by the outside world and those around them, and figure a way through to finding something that they can call themselves. Yeah, so it's a coming of age story really, but it's relevant to anyone no matter what age.
0: Exactly. Yeah. So the moon has always been like a mirror for human emotion, grief, desire, madness, comfort. Which of these lunar emotions did you find the most compelling to explore through the play?
1: Oh, another good question. Honestly, change, the process of constant cycles, constant change, the feeling of I guess, constant evolution, really, that even though the moon to us does feel like something that we can rely upon, every time we look up at it, it looks different. It looks new. It looks fresh. We're seeing it from a different perspective. And the impact it has on us as it goes through the cycles is remarkable, whether we realize it or not. The moon has a massive impact on our daily lives and our, I guess, monthly lives as well. And so I think that, yeah, the idea of change, the idea of light and darkness, what we see and don't see, what is projected onto us and what we reveal about ourselves, and absolutely some of those other things you named swill and merge and wash around in the story, like grief, like transition, like there's a couple of others you listed there. There's a sort of beautiful woven tapestry where all of these parts of the myth and all of these parts of the story find their way into the bigger picture that we create. So it's a really lovely kind of interweaving of lots of different elements, which is the moon as well, you know.
0: Absolutely. Yeah. And just so for listeners, this is a one-woman play, but I also found it lovely how you actually how you set it up, how you interacted with the audience, how it was a very visceral and it was a very different sort of theatre arrangement than what I'd been used to, and it was really good. I kind of like that. So definitely for theatre buffs, people that are interested in innovative theatre, it is really good to see how you can just involve everybody kind of in the story, which I thought was just amazing.
1: Absolutely. And actually, Wright and Granger are really passionate about relationship with audience, because that's the whole reason we do it.
0: Exactly.
1: The whole purpose of it is to form connection with the audience.
0: And that can be risky.
1: Exactly. Absolutely, it can be. But that's the beauty of it as well. And also, just for people listening, there is an invitation for audience members to partake in parts of the storytelling. It is not forced. It's very much volunteer basis only, but there is an opportunity given for people to be part of the storytelling process should they wish. Of course,
0: if you bring your reading glasses.
1: Yeah, bring your reading glasses. Yes, if you want to take part. But also, you're very welcome just to sit and listen.
2: Yeah. You are listening to The Bohemian Beat, brought to you by the Community Radio Network.
0: One of the most beautiful details is that Selene's light is brought from the sun, yet she makes the night her own. How does that idea of reflected yet sovereign light echo in your play?
1: Oh, it's very juicy and clear, and it's a really, really important part of the story that... Yeah, it's introduced quite early on in a really beautiful comical moment between Pandia and another character who plays a very important role in their life, about what is reflected and what is produced by us. You know, what do people project onto us and what do we know to be true about ourselves? And so that's the light. That metaphor of reflected light or produced light becomes a very important theme in the show.
0: And let's just quickly talk about the name.
1: Yes.
0: Because it's pronounced differently in Greek. Pronounced.
1: Well, I don't know that I'm going to pronounce it perfectly, but it would be Selene.
0: Selene.
1: But with a bit of a UK and Oz twang, we say Selene. And it's actually a very kind of twinkle in the eye, tongue-in-cheek first line of the show where we clarify for everyone that Selene is how we're saying it, as opposed to Selene, which lots of people tend to go to. but yes, Selene is how we pronounce it.
0: Awesome. Now, Selene is sometimes described as wide-seeing or all-observing because she watches over the earth every night. How do you think the moon goddess would make of our world in 2026?
1: Oh, I feel like she would have a lot of compassion for us, but I feel like there would be great sadness in seeing some of the things that are occurring across the globe at the moment, or that have been for some time. But I also feel that she would be holding us and trying to guide us through. Oh, that's my interpretation.
0: Yeah, that is beautiful, actually. Yeah. So is there like a particular line, image or a moment in the play that audiences have told you stays with them the longest?
1: It's really fascinating, actually. I think because it speaks to such a broad range of people for so many reasons, it's not like one particular one keeps popping up over and over again. I'm quite amazed that it is a really broad range of things that speaks to people. What I do know is popping up again and again is that people will talk about how moved they are by it without being able to necessarily pinpoint the moment or how or why. Yeah, they're just very deeply moved. And I guess too, because there's a lot of laughter and a lot of joy through it, the being kind of emotionally moved to tears will kind of creep up on people. They don't realize it's coming, but it's there. But also I think because it's not the being moved by it, it's not a sadness that's coming up, it's a hope. It's that there's a beautiful hope in the show.
0: That reconnection.
1: Yeah.
0: This is the Bohemian Beat. We are speaking to Megan Drury. We'll be back soon. This is Lady Moonlight from All About Eve.

0: This is a Bohemian Beat. I'm Riddhi, and in the studio is Megan Drury, actress and storyteller, who's talking about her play, Selene, or Selene.
1: Selene.
0: Selene, turn your mic on. Selene.
1: Selene.
0: Selene. Selene. So, Megan, I mean, how did you get sort of drawn into, because you're an actress as well, but you're really focused on like spoken word and... Can you just talk a little bit about how you sort of like came to be doing this?
1: Absolutely. I've been a performer for my entire working life. I spent a lot of time living and working in Sydney, broadly doing lots of traditional theatre and a bit of film and television. A number of years back, I started to feel a bit disillusioned with the work I was doing as an artist, just inside myself. I was thinking there must be something else. There's got to be more to this. I felt like every now and then, obviously, I'd be engaging with work that I absolutely loved and felt really passionate about. And I do believe in art as such an important element to our society. But as an artist, as a practicing artist, I was looking for something else. And I ended up through a series of events in this extraordinary, massive, immersive experience where the role I was playing was just brilliant and exciting, and the relationship with the audience was this whole new thing because they were in and amongst you and around you constantly all the time. It was so exciting to me. And from there, actually, it was via that show that I met Alex and Phil. That was called A Midnight Visit.
0: Okay.
1: And I did the Sydney, Melbourne and Perth runs of that. And yeah, it was through that I met Alex and Phil. And when I discovered their work, I felt once again like it was pushing at something that other types of theatre just weren't doing. And I completely fell in love with the form of it immediately.
0: Yeah.
1: And then when they invited me to be a part of their show, so I'm also a dramaturg, so I've worked as a dramaturg for them a number of times, and then that kind of funneled into me working as a performer for them as well. Yeah, it's a really exciting thing for me as an artist to be in a room with a bunch of people, and we are all acknowledging that we're there. I'm like, I'm here, you're here, we're having a chat, I'm going to tell you a story, you're going to be part of it, and by the end of it, we're all going to be pals, you know? Like, it feels a bit like that, which is just such a different approach to theatre making and storytelling than sort of, you know, audience entering a dark room, staring at a stage for a couple of hours and then leaving, you know, politely yeah. clapping at the right time and leaving, you know? It feels like a very different relationship we're building. So that's...
0: Yeah, I love that about
1: yeah,
0: it.
1: An abridged version of how I kind of came to be at this point, yeah.
0: Well, that is just marvellous. Now, Megan, you brought some poems to share.
1: I did bring some poems to share, and I've just got them. Bear with me. I've got them in front of me. The first poem I'd like to share is by a writer named Megan McAuliffe O'Leary. She's from the Pacific Northwest in America, and this poem is called What I Would Tell Eve. Are we ready?
0: Absolutely.
1: Lovely. What I would tell Eve. Eat the fucking apple. They are going to blame you regardless. You might as well go to the gallows with a full belly, knowing more than God. And that's it. That's the first poem. And I just think that packs a punch that I really love. It's really good.
0: Yeah, no, that is good. I like that. I'll get that one off you.
1: Yes, I'll share it with you. And am I heading straight into the second?
0: Oh, absolutely.
1: Beautiful.
0: You can't give us such a short one.
1: I know. I brought three for you because all of them are quite short.
0: Okay.
1: But so the next one is by an Irish Indian writer named Nikita Gill. And it's untitled. I will begin it now. Everything is on fire, but everyone I love is doing beautiful things and trying to make life worth living. And I know I don't have to believe in everything, but I believe in that.
0: Succinct.
1: And that's, yeah.
0: Succinct.
1: I find that really beautiful.
0: Yes.
1: Everything is on fire, but everyone I love is doing beautiful things.
0: Yeah.
1: That
0: and
1: is nice. Nice to remember. The people around us and the goodness around us. Now, the third poem I'm also just going to get up for you is by a young Palestinian man named Mohammed Komsan. He's a student of English literature and works for the civil defense in the Gaza Strip. And I'm going to have to read it from a video where the words come up. So I'll read. It's actually a chat to camera that he's given, but as a student of English literature and a lover of poetry and storytelling, it carries just a beautiful message. So I'll read that out for you as well. So, my face isn't strange. I'm one of the people you see after a bombing, not before. My name is Mohammed Konsan from the north of the Gaza Strip. I work in civil defense. Every day, we run toward the voice of the explosions, not because we are fearless, but because someone might still be alive under the rubble, and we have to reach them before it's too late. I'm not a hero. I'm a human being. I sweat. I get scared. I pray. And I try. Sometimes we stop, not because we're weak, but because we need a moment to find our hearts again. I'm speaking today not because I like the camera, but because I believe stories can heal, can reach, can change. If you see my face, don't forget it. Behind this face, there is a story. There is a heart. There are people still living, still dreaming, still saying we're here and we still carry life.
0: Wow, that is very relevant for our times right now. And I love that, find our hearts again, you know?
1: Yes.
0: And which is really to kind of to everybody else, let alone the poet writing that.
1: Indeed.
0: And of course, stories are healing. It is something with poetry that is just so overlooked.
1: Absolutely.
0: That we are connected to myth through poetry, through storytellers, through creating those bonds together in that story way, which I kind of think you're sort of trying to do in that, in the way that you've set the stage and with the audience and all that sort of stuff. It's a different approach, and I do believe that when we approach poetry, art, theatre in that authentic way, it's so powerful.
1: Absolutely, I agree. And there is something which might speak to what I was saying earlier about how people feel like the emotion ebbs and flows like tides, which is interesting, but in them while they're watching the show. And I think that's because of the poetic element in the storytelling. I think poetry kind of bypasses our logical brains in a way that so many other art forms do as well, of course.
0: Yeah.
1: But it's something about a poetic expression of something.
0: So it's like connecting to the heart. It's like a heart's expression.
1: Yes.
0: You know, forget all the words that are telling you
1: indeed
0: to kill or hurt or whatever. It's all about the heart. Well, that's my disclaimer.
1: Absolutely.
0: Okay, so Megan Drury, I got one last question for you. So for listeners who may never have encountered the full Selene myth before, what one gift or truth from her story do you most hope they carry away?
1: Oh, my gosh.
0: Everything.
1: That there's a bit that Pandia says, if I might quote from the show, is that all right?
0: Absolutely.
1: There's a beautiful bit that Pandia says when she's coming to a kind of realization, and actually I'll say they, because as I am, Pandia is she, they, and that's part of the process of discovery throughout the show. But they, at this point in the story, say something where they say, I am the moon, always full, whether I'm being looked at or not, whether I'm reflecting what's around me or being something inside me, I'm always here, being this. And this, me, I'm beautiful. And the quote could go on, but I'll leave it at that.
0: I love it. I love it. Thank you so much, Megan Drury.
1: My pleasure. Thank you for
0: joining us today on The Bohemian Beat. It's been so exciting to have met you and to have gone through this sort of journey. It's been absolutely fabulous. So that is our show today. Thank you all for tuning in and listening to the Theatre of the Mind, which is The Bohemian Beat, which will be back next week. Same beat time, same bohemian frequency. We're going to end with a track Cynthia, Across the Heavens by Bomadi. So thank you for joining us today on the Bohemian Beat.

0: Welcome to Hot Sweet and Jazzy, an hour of music on the jazz spectrum. 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
1: and Peter Fogarty.
0: Special edition today because our friend and colleague John Thompson was unable to join us for his particular style of erudition and eclecticism.
1: Yes.
0: So we've kept the spirit of eclecticism by sharing the selection duties between us. So we'll see what comes up. But it's a bit of fun, this sort of program. So we trust you will stick with this and enjoy the fun as well. Peter, what are we starting with?
1: Well, we're starting off with the Chick Webb Orchestra, with who was then a new vocalist, Ella Fitzgerald, recorded 7th of April 1936 with When I Get Low, I Get High.

0: Ella Fitzgerald back in 1936. So, yeah, 90 years ago.
1: Yep.
0: And that was her singing with the Chick Webb Orchestra, big successful orchestra at the time, When I Get Low, I Get High. All right, we're moving on now to 1958, so just 22 years later, and an album called Sing Along with Basie. So I guess you know who's in the band, but singing along with them were Dave Lambert, John Hendricks, and Annie Ross.

0: A superb combination, the Basie Orchestra and Lambert, Hendrix and Ross there with Swingin' the Blues. Hard to be more hip than those three.
1: I know, they are the ones, yep, they are the ones.
0: Okay, moving on now with, a regression to 1940, regression chronologically,
1: yes,
0: but not
1: yes.
0: musically.
1: And it's Glenn Gray and the Casaloma Orchestra. Look up Casaloma on the internet. It's an interesting place. It was like a huge Scottish castle built in Canada, was never finished.
0: Yes, vastly too expensive for the resources of the bloke who was building it.
1: But it was brilliant. You know, it's like the Canadian equivalent of, say, the one that William Randolph Hearst built. But at least the Canadian, you know, his fortune was built on providing light and power, not yellow journalism. So much better. And the building's still there. I think it's a hotel now, but they had the Casaloma Orchestra. And here we are with it, with Glenn Gray and his Casaloma Orchestra, 1940, Jimtown Blues.

0: And that was the Glenn Gray Car Saloma Orchestra with Jimtown Blues.
1: You're listening to some jazz with Ross and Peter. My selection next, and it's a recording made in 1947, which is just 7 years after that one, but quite a significant difference we're about to hear. This was a recording made in Hollywood, February 1947. Howard McGee playing the trumpet, Charlie Parker alto, Wardell Gray on the tenor sax, Dodo Marmarosa piano, Barney Kessel guitar, Red Callender bass, and Don Lemon the drums. And the composition we're about to hear is based on a seven-month stay that Charlie Parker had in the Camarillo State Hospital over in California. He'd had an attack of schizophrenia, or connected with his addiction to drugs. When he was in there, he was appreciative, apparently, so he wrote this, and it was recorded and lives on. It hasn't been quite remastered in the way the previous one was, but you get the excitement anyway. From Charlie Parker's New Stars Septet, here's Relaxin' at Camarillo.

0: Not quite as neatly arranged as some. That was Charlie Parker's New Stars Septet, recorded in 1947 in Hollywood, Relaxin' at Camarillo, and they certainly let Howard McGee go with his trumpet solo there.
1: Yes. Well, we're going back to 1940 again, to August the 7th in Chicago. We got Brandy McGee on vocals and guitar. We got Jordan Webb on the harmonica, and it is...
0: not quite as neatly arranged as some. That was Charlie Parker's New Stars Septet, recorded in 1947 in Hollywood, Relaxin' at Camarillo, and they certainly let Howard McGee go with his trumpet solo there.
1: Yes. Well, we're going back to 1940 again, to August the 7th in Chicago. We got Brandy...

Colleague John Thompson was very fond of having a blues spot in his program and also was a close friend of Brownie McGee's. My Barking Bulldog Blues.

0: And that was Brownie McGee, My Barking Bulldog Blues. I have happy memories of Brownie from his performances with Sonny Terry
1: right.
0: in Melbourne back in the 70s. That was pretty exciting.
1: Yes.
0: A little while ago on the program, we had Charlie Parker's Relaxin' at Camarillo, based on his stint in the Camarillo State Hospital. That was because of a drug problem, and he wrote that song as a result of the recovery, but he also wrote a tribute to his dealer. His name was Moose, Moose the Mooch. And we're going to listen to a performance of Moose the Mooch now from 2001, a release on a French label called Dreyfus Records, a group led by the drummer, the late drummer Roy Haynes. Kenny Garrett's playing alto sax, Roy Hargrove trumpet, Dave Holland on the bass, and Dave Kokoski is the pianist. The album's called Birds of a Feather, a tribute to Charlie Parker. Moose the Mooch.

Moose the Mooch, Charlie Parker composition there, and that was a quintet led by the drummer Roy Haynes back in 2001. The album's called Birds of a Feather. This is Hot, Sweet and Jazzy, a program made at The Pulse in Geelong for the Community Radio Network. Look us up on Facebook and email hotsweetandjazzy@gmail.com. Charlie Parker wrote many compositions, and we're going to hear two different versions of one of them now. First up, an instrumental version. This is a live recording made in France at the Theatre of Boulogne-Billancourt in June 1989. And it's a pretty starry cast, all put together by the trumpeter Don Sickler. Jackie McLean's playing alto, Johnny Griffin tenor, Cecil Payne baritone, Duke Jordan piano, Ron Carter bass, Roy Haynes playing the drums. So an all-star band of the time in 1989. From that live performance, here is the Yardbird Suite. We'll follow this with a vocal version.

I could perform one miracle, I'd revive your thoughts of me. Yet I know that it's hopeless, you could never really care, that's why I despair. I'll go along hoping someday you'll learn the flame in my heart, dear.

0: Charlie Parker's Yardbird Suite, performed as a vocal there with those words by Charlie Parker. The singer there was Gregory Porter. That came from an album called The Passion of Charlie Parker, which is one I'm quite fond of. The musicians there, Donnie McCaslin was playing tenor, Ben Monder guitar, Mark Giuliano was playing drums, Scott Colley bass, Larry Grenadier, Greg Taborn was playing keyboards. So, quite interesting there, the Yardbird Suite as a vocal version, and before that we had an instrumental version from that septet, a live performance from 1989. Don Sickler was leading that group.
1: We now have a recording. This is for John. It was recorded the 13th of December 1940. The song's called Yes Indeed, and we have Bing Crosby and Connie Boswell.
2: Now, has you got it, Sister Constance? Tell me, has you got it?
3: Oh, yeah, I got it, Brother Bingstons. Now, you knows I got it.
2: Now, has you got that rhythm in you, hmm?
3: Yeah, I think I got that rhythm in me.
2: Then you got it, Sister Constance. I swear, I do believe that you got it.

0: In the middle, yes indeed.
1: Oh, yes indeed.
0: How he blows his top when he riffs. Hallelujah.
1: Hallelujah.
0: Oh, dig it out on your

0: And that was Jack Teagarden with The Big T Blues. That was recorded the 11th of December, 1944. And the band was called Jack Teagarden and His Swinging Gates. Most of whom were announced in the body of the song, by the way.
1: And the pianist there was a lady called Norma Teagarden, yep. Norma Louise. She was born into that musical family. The mother, Helen, played ragtime piano and taught. And she had a brother called Charlie, who was a trumpeter, Clois, who was a drummer, and Jack, who was a trombonist.
0: So it was one hell of a family.
1: Yeah. We don't know a lot about her. She performed on piano and violin in the early part of her career, which began in Oklahoma City. And then in the 20s, she was born in 1911, so she wasn't very old. She moved to New Mexico and she worked in territory bands, back to Oklahoma City and then to California. And she toured with Jack from 1944 to 47 and in the 50s as well. And outside performances with the Teagarden family, she worked with Ben Pollock, Matty Matlock and Ray Baduke.
0: Right.
1: And eventually she settled in San Francisco, where she often performed solo or with Turk Murphy.
0: Right.
1: So a considerable jazz musician that we tend not to think about because she's in her brother's shadow.
0: Yes, but she's there. She's there and recorded.
1: Yeah. And before Big T Blues, recorded in 1944, we heard a recording from 1940 featuring the voices of Bing Crosby and Connie Boswell.
0: Yep.
1: You are listening to some jazz with Peter and Ross. Here's a short little gem for you now, a recording from 1945. You need to listen carefully to this one because it's very much improvised. I'll tell you who's in the band. Dizzy Gillespie's playing trumpet, Charlie Parker alto, Jack McVeigh is playing tenor, Dodo Marmarosa piano, Slim Gaylard is doing the vocals, such as they are, playing vibes and guitar. Tiny Bam Brown is the string bass player. Sooty Singleton is playing the drums. And this is called Slim's Jam. And you'll hear a wonderful reference to Charlie Parker in it. But just remember, Slim Gaylard had his own language.

0: driver. How about setting a riff on the next chord and we'll take him on out there because he's scared here. He gotta go and make another gig there. Let's go. I gotta get up early in the morning myself.
1: Oh, and that's the end of it. Oh, Slim Gaylard there, trying to exercise some sort of organisational skill or lack thereof. And that was called Slim's Jam, recorded in December of 1945 with people like Charlie Parker in the group, who wasn't organised enough to have a read. So anyway, I thought that was a little curiosity of some interest.
2: Well, we were back in 1945 before. Now we're going to leap forward to 2005, the 11th of January, in fact, and we've got the Des Cam Jazz Band with Herb Jennings on trombone, Des Cam himself on cornet, David Hetherington on clarinet and tenor sax, Ron Rosser on drums, John Cox on banjo and guitar, David Myers on bass, Barry Hurst on piano. And for this one, we've got a special guest vocalist, Paula Cox, and the song is Dr. Jazz.

0: Paula Cox doing the singing there with the Des Cam Band back in 2005. Dr. Jazz. Nice, cheerful song.
1: Yes. it's a good wakey-wakey song on a Sunday.
0: And so ends Hot, Sweet and Jazzy for another week. Thanks for your company. Our email address is hotsweetandjazzy@gmail.com. And we're on Facebook too. See you again next time. Until then, bye-bye from Ross Williamson
1: and Peter Fogan.

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1: Hello and welcome to Recorded Live, a show that brings unique live music to community stations around Australia via the Community Radio Network. Recorded Live is produced on the First Nations land of the Mulinjali people in regional southeast Queensland, and we pay our respects to elders past and present. In this show, we feature Lisa Brennan, based in the coastal town of Yamba in New South Wales. Singer-songwriter Lisa Brennan brings a seasoned and soulful presence to Australian folk music. With a career that began as a member of the first ever Triple J Unearthed band, Ode to a Goldfish, she has gone on to share the stage with Australian icons like the Finn Brothers, the Whitlams and Christina Arnoux. Lisa draws from the landscapes of northern New South Wales through her songwriting, exploring themes of resilience, connection and life in regional Australia. Her performances navigate these experiences with grace and grit, showcasing material celebrated for its honesty and rich textured production. Alongside her solo career, Lisa also performs with Lizzie Flynn in Fly Little Sparrow, with appearances including the Port Fairy and Woodford Folk Festivals. Captured at Brisbane's midweek music club, The Bug, the 31st of March 2026, please enjoy live Lisa Brennan.

0: It's Lisa Brennan.
1: Beautiful story.

Across Australia on the Community Radio Network, this is Recorded Live. And in this show, we have featured Lisa Brennan, captured at Brisbane Unplugged Gigs, The Bug. Lisa's songs from the top were Round a Mountain Road, then 2000 Suns, and lastly, The River. Many thanks to all the volunteers at The Bug for making live and local music happen every week. Also thanks to David DeSanti for programming, and much respect to Mark Smith for the great live sound on the night. Much love also to Lisa for helping to get these live songs to air. This show has been recorded, mixed, and produced for the Community Radio Network by John Robinson.

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1: May I have your attention?

Hey, how you doing? Welcome along to this week's edition of The Chill right across the nation. Corey Barnett here on the Community Radio Network, and this week we've got some great music on the way for you. It includes a song from Australian DJ and record producer Sergeant Slick. Now, if you don't know who Sergeant Slick is, well, he's been around for quite a few decades now. His biggest claim to fame was probably Let It Ride in 2001. But since then, he's gone on and done a whole lot of other different remixes and of different songs and stuff. Well, I'm going to play one for you he's recently done, and it is an ABBA classic. Also going to get the latest thing on for you for Taylor Swift, as well as the Cardigans, taking us back to the early 2000s. And we'll hear the latest thing for Olivia Rodrigo as well. It's all part of your More Music Variety playlist, playing for you right now on The Chill right across the nation. This is the Community Radio Network. If you'd like to get in contact with me and give me your requests from the 80s to now, all you need to do is go to our Chill Facebook page at The Chill right across the nation. You can send me a DM as well via Instagram or TikTok at The Chill with Corey Barnett. 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

It was released back in 2020 during the pandemic, and I'm pretty sure that's probably why Sergeant Slick started doing remixes and stuff. You know, he couldn't go out, couldn't do anything, and like a lot of artists, they were like, well, if we can't do anything, we may as well sit inside and record and recreate some music. That's exactly what he did. ABBA's version of Gimme Gimme Gimme on the chill right across the nation. G'day, Corey Barnett hanging out with you. We are playing the 80s to now, and it sounds like the Cardigans with Loveful on the chill right across the nation. You're listening to the Community Radio Network.

Australian group Madison Avenue and Don't Call Me Baby. You're on the chill right across the nation. Corey Barnett with you on the Community Radio Network. We are playing the best music variety from the 80s to now. Here's a song from 1983 off the album An Innocent Man. It's Billy Joel and Tell Her About It on the Community Radio Network and the chill right across the nation.

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2: That's more variety than Britney Spears' memoirs book and Taylor Swift's Eras movie.

The Chill.

Bro and All I Want to Do on the Chill right across the nation. Corey Barnett hanging out with you. We are playing the 80s to now, giving you more music variety. That includes Pink coming up, as well as Martin Garrix teaming up with Ed Sheeran. But this is Coldplay and one of their biggest hits from the early 2000s. It's called Yellow. Get in contact with me today at The Chill right across the nation on Facebook, The Chill with Corey Barnett on Instagram or TikTok, or now The Chill Discord channel. Just type in The Chill 2026 and give me all of your requests from the 80s to now, because you are listening to The Chill right across the nation on the CRN.

music for Martin Garrix teaming up with Ed Sheeran called Repeat It on the Chill right across the nation. We aren't going to repeat it, at least not this week. We might play it again next week for you here on the CRN because I'm out of here. My name's Corey Barnett. You've been listening to the Chill right across the nation. Thank you so much for hanging out with me this week. If you want to get in contact with me, then just go to the Chill Facebook page at the Chill right across the nation. Send me a DM by Instagram or TikTok at the Chill with Corey Barnett. And now join our Discord channel at The Chill 2026. Here's Pink to get us out of here. And a great song called Raise Your Glass. Have yourselves a great week. And bye for now.

And good afternoon, and welcome to Musical Mayhem here on Radio Blue Mountains 89.1. I'm Mark Corbett. I'll be your MC for the next 2 hours as I take you through a mystery tour of some of my favourite music. I hope you're having a wonderful weekend. It's a little bit chilly up here in the mountains today, but as I always say, all weekends are good. And what are we going to start with today? I'm going to start with some music from guitarist Jack Roush, R-U-C-H. There's not much to say about him. He's a young fella, and he's just put out his first album. I guess it's more of an EP to me. It's called For Her Love. Who is Jack? He's a jazz blues soul guitarist. He's an educator. He's got several courses in guitar playing that you can go and find in various places, and they're well worth it. He's an exceptional guitarist and has his own band. He's from Nashville, and I presume he's doing some sessions there, but he has a band, and he has a wonderful and quite a large following on YouTube and other socials. So he's if you're a guitar player, he's well worth checking out. He plays exceptionally well, very beautifully as well. So he's just released his album, and he's brought in some friends, and they're pretty heavy hitters, and that's always good to do, and recorded it. Now I think it's self-released, so you can pop onto his website and have a look. There's not much information on there other than where to buy the album, and you can buy as a CD or you can buy as a download. So we're going to hear some music from Jack today, and the album covers a great deal of territory, from bluesy jazz to a Latin tinge to some funky stuff. So it's quite an all-rounded album, and the playing, as I've said, is superb. So we're going to start with the title track, For Her Love.

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welcome back Jack Roush from his first release. The album's called For Her Love, and we just heard the Blind Faith classic written by Steve Winwood, Can't Find My Way Home. It's released on the one and only Blind Faith album, which came out in 1969, and the band also featured Eric Clapton. Before that, Catch a Break, Sunsets, and to start the bracket, the title track, For Her Love. Well, it's about 27 and a half minutes past 4 o'clock. Mark Corbett here with you. The program's Musical Mayhem. I'm here till 6. After 6, Park Street Social will take you through to 8 o'clock. I know Jack Roush is a fan of Grant Green. He's just done a little YouTube video on Grant's playing, and it's pretty good. So we're going to hear a track from an album called Street Funk and Jazz Grooves. It's a compilation of the best of Grant Green. We're going to hear the track A Walk in the Night.

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3: This is Musical Mayhem on a Sunday afternoon with Mark Corbett.

welcome back Boogaloo Joe Jones from his album More of the Psychedelic Soul Jazz Guitar of Joe Jones. I do love his name, Boogaloo Joe Jones. We had the track Four Big Howl. Before that, Wes Montgomery from the album The Wes Montgomery Trio. We heard Missile Blues. And to start the bracket, Grant Green from the album Street Funk and Jazz Grooves, The Best of Grant Green. A Walk in the Night was the track. Well, it's nearly 10 minutes to 5 o'clock. Mark Corbett here with you. The program's Musical Mayhem. I'm here till 6 o'clock. Up next, I'm going to play a track from Robin Ford from his album. It's been coming out in 2013. It's called Bringing It Back Home. It's one of my favourites. And we're going to hear a track called Fool's Paradise.

keep on drinking and gambling and staying out all night. You're just living in a fool's paradise.

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And welcome back. Chain is the band. The track was Two of a Kind, and that was the title track from their 1973 album. Before that, Ray Beadle from his album Stacks of Blues, we heard Do Your Thing. Before that, the Allman Brothers from the album Seven Turns, and we heard Gambler's Roll. This is the first album back after a bit of a hiatus, and they brought in a couple of new members, Warren Haynes on guitar and Alan Woody on bass. And it's a great record. What a way to come back. It was only supposed to be a short-lived reunion, but it went on until 2014. Fabulous. And to start the bracket, Robin Ford, Bring It Back Home is the album. Fool's Paradise was the track. Well, it's about 12 and a half minutes past 5 o'clock. Mark Corbett here with you. I'm here till 6. After 6, Park Street Social will take you through to 8 o'clock. Up next, I want to play a track from the Mahavishnu Orchestra. The album's called The Lost Trident Sessions, and it's basically the third album that they never made, if that makes sense. They did the two albums, and they kind of recorded some more music, but it was never released. And then the band disbanded, and John McLaughlin formed a rather large band in two albums, Visions of the Beyond, and the other one escapes me at the moment, but it'll come to me. And this was eventually released. It was recorded in 73, but it did come out in 99, 2000, and for all the Mahavishnu Orchestra fans, it was a long-awaited third album. We're going to hear the track Sister Andrea.

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And welcome back. Alan Holdsworth from his album Hard Hat Area. We heard the track Rukuka. Before that, it's an album called Centrifugal Funk by the Mark Vanney Project. Mark Vanney was the head of the Shrapnel label, which brought all these great guitar players in and recorded them and released a lot of great albums in the 80s. This one, he was much the same, had a great band, but brought in three guitar players, Frank Gambale and Brett Garsed, both Australian, and the late, great Sean Lane. And basically, it's an album so those guys could just, I guess, show off, but they're all very well at it and very good at it. That particular track was called Hey T-Bone, and it featured Sean Lane and Brett Garsed. If you don't know Brett too well, he was John Farnham's guitar player for a long time. And to start the bracket, Mahavishnu Orchestra from the album The Lost Trident Sessions, we heard the track Sister Andrea. Well, it's about 26 minutes to 6 o'clock. Mark Corbetti with you on Metal 6. After 6, Park Street Social will take you through to 8 o'clock. I'm going to play a track now by the band Rush from their album Permanent Ways. We're going to hear the track called Natural Science. Now, Rush is finally going back out on tour after 11-year hiatus. Their last tour is in 2015, and with the sad passing of the great drummer Neil Peart, or Pete, however you wish to say it, they sort of shut down for many, many years, but they're finally back together with a wonderful German drummer, Anna Canellis, or Niles, and they're starting their tour next month, and I think they're doing a great deal more shows than they had planned. The sales are doing very well. But I don't think they're coming to Australia. Pity. As I said, we're going to hear the track Natural Science.

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12: Australia is the main testing ground along with New Zealand.

Welcome back. Yes, from their album Mirror to the Sky. It's their most recent album, came out in 2023. It's called, the track was Circles of Time. They have a new album coming out next month called Aurora, and it's something to look forward to. Before that, Rush from their album Permanent Waves, we heard Natural Science. I've got one track left for today. Before I go, I'd like to thank all our wonderful sponsors. We appreciate their continuing support. It keeps us on air and keeps us bringing you the programs you love to listen to. Please join me again next Sunday for more Musical Mayhem. We can do this dance again. I've got one track left. Park Street Social are coming in at 6 o'clock. They'll be here shortly, till 8. We're going to hear a track from the album The Ghost of Pripyat, which I believe is the town that was close to the Chernobyl nuclear facility. We're going to hear the track called White Pass. This is from guitarist, the Marillion guitarist, Steve Rothery. Have a great week. Please join me again next Sunday. Take care.

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8: Yes, good evening, everyone. Sunday evening. 4 minutes past six. You're with the Park Street Social. Got me Kevlar here until around 6:30, and then I've got my main man on the other side of the desk, Mr. Dins, who's been eating Yorkshire puddings today. Nice cool day in Katoomba Town. Hope you're all well wherever you are. Thanks for tuning in.

Yeah, starting off there, give me the funk. That was Adri Block and Paul Parsons. This track here, Best There Ever Was. This is Birdie and Kelly Say.

Yeah, chugging into this one. That was just that track there we just heard. That was The Way We Move. That was John Pern and Power Dress. This track here, this is Raphael Gusti. Make It Funky. You're listening to the Part 3 Soul Show with me, Kevlar. My main man, Mr. Dins, bobbing his head after his afternoon of Yorkshire puddings and gravy.

Yeah, that right there, that was Roberto Funk, that was Hamza Rahimula. Rahimuchula. Yep, you know the one, know that guy. This track here, Mickey Moore, Andy T, The Rhythm featuring Roland Clark. Instrumental mix, Dinsey's up next. I'm gonna take a seat.

and a very good evening, good morning, or good afternoon to any listeners out there. This is Park Street Social on the Radio of the Mountains, 89.1 FM, rbm.org.au on your dial if you are further afield than the Blue Mountains. I'm Dins, I'll be taking you through till 7 p.m. Then Mr. Kevlar. And then back to me. Till about 8 o'clock tonight. I've got some funk for you. All fresh cuts, all new releases. Hope you enjoy them.

Big shout out to the International Drum and Bass crew. I believe Brendan did a 7-hour session last night. That takes some work, mate.

We'll kick off with this one. This is Steve Bug and the Pornbugs. A little bit more of a deeper house vibe. This is a Marcus Holm remix. This came out in May this year. Track entitled Behind the Glass.

Yeah, last track there, Deep House Number by NWN, coming out in April this year. That was a track entitled Listen to Me. I'm going a little bit deeper in more of a kind of melodic techno, more melodic house music. This is Pablo Say. New release coming out on True Soul. Track entitled, well, I can't even say it. I'll have to abbreviate it, I guess. It's MF's in the Club.

Yeah, just like that. Sounds St. David. And just like that, end of my little mini session. Over to you, Mr. Kevlar. 7 p.m. already, mate. Oh, he's waking up. He's opened his eyes. He's on for the next half hour. You're tuned into the Park Street Social on Radio Blue Mountains 89.1 FM. Keep it locked for the next hour at least.

Somebody say the power of music. And I'm here to tell you it might have something to do with the music that's feeding your soul. The power of music. Somebody say the power of music.

Yeah, that track there, that is Sunny Days featuring Dawn Tolman. That's Dennis Ferreira. Not taught much in this one. Anyway, JT Donaldson's coming up next with C-Pen, followed by Dins.

Yeah, finishing off with this track here. This is Want You. This is Saison. Dins is up next. He's going to bring it on till 8 o'clock. Laters. Big shout out to Brendan. Unlucky Arsenal. I was going to play a track tonight, but didn't get round to it. It's going to be from Dimitri from Paris. Quite appropriate, I thought. Anyway, totally forgot about it, but next week maybe. Always next year, Brendan. Still a good season. You won the league. Champions League final.

Yeah, nice one, Mr. Kevlar. Sounds of Saison. Yeah, big shout out to Mr. B. Get well soon, fella. Next one's going out to you, mate. This is the sound of Da Funk Junkies. This is a track called Living It Up. New release coming out in, April this year. Just gotta funk it up.

What a load of rubbish. On an anthem as well. Sorry about that.

As back in the day said, you can make one mistake. You're allowed to make one mistake in a set. And that was definitely a mistake. Anyhow. Last track there, absolute anthem coming from 1991. That was Alison Limerick, Where Love Lives. Better not mess up again. I'm going to be sacked by Kev. Sounds of Malone Moraes. Nico B. This is a new release coming out on This Ain't Bristol record label. Going out to you, Brendan. The track entitled No Cure.

experiencing the same thing that you are experiencing at that moment in time. What's that called again? What's that called when 1 minute you're on one side of the road?

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It's not gonna kill you, man. It'll only make you bleed a little harder.

new release by David Penn at KPD. Come out 2 weeks ago. This is Get Yourself Together.

Yeah, cracking a little piano track there. New release by David Penn and KPD. Get yourself together. Coming out on Obona Recordings. Yes, it is. It is time. 5 to 8 on a Sunday evening. You've been tuned into the Parkway Social with myself, Dins. His Royal Majesty. His Royal Highness, Mr. Over There, Mr. Kevin Atkins. Hopefully entertaining you for the last couple of hours with the finest house and funk music in the Blue Mountains. So this is the last one from this session. This is a new release by Brunello. This is a track entitled Known Unknown. Coming out on the Medlo Circus recording label. Thank you very much for tuning in. Thanks to all our sponsors. It's sort of keep this radio show together. This radio station even. 5 to 8. Tune in for the next 2 hours for the Stranger Than Fiction show with Kirby and Johnny. It's coming up in about 5 minutes or so. But we'll leave you with this one. Until next time, it'll be Kev taking the controls for the whole 2 hours next week. Because I've got a week off, which is great. Say what? Kev might be off as well. We'll see how he goes. See if he's up for it. He might call in ill. I don't know. Yeah, he's been having those all the time. Anyway, thanks very much. Take it easy. We'll see you in 2 weeks.

0: Unbelievable.
1: Oh!
0: I'll tell you what, I need to get a new laptop. Have you got a song for us, Kev?
1: Oh, it's unbelievable.
0: Oh, very good. Okay, we'll see you next week. Absolute bloody amateurs.
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You might have recognized the voice of Carmen Lombardo on that tune, Baby, recorded in 1928 with his brother's orchestra, Guy Lombardo and the Royal Canadians. And before that, from Saturday night until Monday morning, Ted Weems and his orchestra with Parker Gibbs doing the singing around 1928. And I Wouldn't Change You for the World, Lou Gold's orchestra with Dick Robertson opening the show from 1931.

Lonesome and Sorry was recorded by several orchestras at the time. That was Adrian Schubert and Irving Kaufman doing the singing in 1926. And before that, a tune recorded 110 years ago, a male quartet with an orchestra on a Victor recording, and it was called On Honolulu Bay. And we opened up that set with She'll Never Find a Fellow Like Me. That was Ted Weems' orchestra with Parker Gibbs singing in 1927. Now, we just heard Lonesome and Sorry with Irving Kaufman doing the singing. Well, here's a tune with Irving's brother doing the singing.

Well, that was Al Lynn and his Music Masters with an unlisted vocalist. I couldn't figure out who it was, from 1927. And before that, you had a dose of both Kaufman brothers. Clap Your Hands, that was Adrian Schubert with Irving Kaufman singing in 1926. And Loving You, Adrian Schubert's orchestra with Jack Kaufman singing 3 years later. Sounded like the same person, but I don't think they were.

0: speed-drank.
1: A very popular dance tune from the 1920s. This time it was the Revelers with the tune, and it came from a show called Good News in 1927. And before that, Red Nichols and his Five Pennies with That's No Bargain. You probably recognize the melody from somewhere. And that was recorded in 1927. And leading off that set, Chicago Rhythm, Floyd Mills and his Marylanders with the 1929 tune. And you're listening to the Hit Parade of Yesterday. I'm Dave Rentz with This Sort of Music each week at this time, presented by the Australian Community Radio Network.

Well, there's that man again, Irving Kaufman, with Dancing with Tears in My Eyes, and that was listed as the Royal Marimba Band, but I don't think there were any marimbas in it. It was a Ben Selvin group. I think it's just Ben Selvin and his orchestra. And before that, It's You I Love, Victor Armin and Phil Omen's combined orchestra. Both of them played the piano, with Frank Luther singing in 1929. And Who You, that was the Olympic Dance Orchestra, with Al Bernard singing in 1927. And we led off that four-selection set with Weary River, Rudy Valley and his Connecticut Yankees, Rudy doing the singing in 1929. It came from a show, maybe it's even a movie of the same name. Check it out, you might find it on YouTube.

When Day Is Done, Jesse Crawford at the Wurlitzer Organ in 1927. And before that, we heard Sophie Tucker singing with Ted Shapiro's orchestra from the 1929 movie Honky Tonk. Well, this program is done. Hope you enjoyed it. Dave Rentz wishing you good luck and goodbye from Caranda.

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0: 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Radio Blue Mountains acknowledges the Darug and Gundungurra peoples on the lands over which we broadcast. We pay our respects to elders past, present and emerging and celebrate the diversity of Aboriginal peoples.
1: And darlings, you're also listening to the Good Looking Catchy on 89.1 this early in the morning. RG sends his apologies, but has asked me to fill in for him. So this morning, Beatles, The Stones, some good rock and roll in honour of RG, which is his forte, in particular the Beatles. If you ever needed to know anything at all about the Beatles, he's your man. Darlings, weather, trains tis chug-a-luggin, traffic tis terrific, lots of roadworks going on, all heavily marked. You don't need to worry. You will see very quickly where roadworks are going on. The highway blocked both ways around Victoria Pass. That is both east and west. However, there is a bypass that you can take. I'm suggesting you allow maybe 10, 15 minutes additional to your journey in either direction. Of course, it always depends on the time of day you're travelling. To come east or west, you can still come. Please don't not. And weather, tis most beautiful. Very still at the moment. At 2.4 degrees, that lovely dash of chill to remind you that you're alive. Looking to get to 12, a dash of 12 chill instead of a dash of 2 chill, and possibility of showers and breezes from 15 to 20 degrees in all, a day much like those we've been having. And I believe calendar wise today tis the beginning of winter. You don't need to tell the trees and the bushes and the little chappies rustling in the grass. They already know what's going on and have no need of the calendar. However, we are entering more colder weather. Good morning. Good morning. How are you? I hope well, that everything is unfolding gently for you in life, and in this day, a touch of magic too. Please do stay tuned, 89.1.

0: Amen. I suggest being a lovely word to wish well, and may all continue well. I think a lovely thing to say when something looks like it's coming good. Amen. Maybe it should be a women. Darlings, good morning. 89.1.
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This, that last one doesn't quite fit to RG's music genre. However, an American folk hero, Pete Seeger. No, not Pete Seeger. And not Woody Guthrie. Tis. You may not have heard of him, but very famous. Josh Wyatt singing the called folk hero songs. And it's an interesting thought of race. I've been wondering why it is that it seems that we Australians have not written blues songs about Australia. Isn't that interesting? We went through the Depression. We went through hard times as a nation. That we haven't written in our colloquial language our songs here in Australia about those times. Most interesting thought, isn't it? Good morning, darlings. Tis nearly 22 past seven and delighted, just delighted to be here. 89.1. Do stay tuned and we'll play some more groovy music.

today, beating the hot old dusty way to the California line. 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They think they're going to a sugar bowl, but here's what they find. Now the police at the port of entry say,

0: my baby does a hanky panky. Early rock and roll hits of the 60s, Tommy James and the Shondells. Remember the Shondells? And may I say, interestingly enough, the word rock and roll originally arose from the Mississippi Delta and was originally a description of lovemaking and became then music, rock and roll, baby. So my baby, and that was called Hanky Panky, my baby does a hanky panky. Such an extraordinary period of history was the early, well, the blues manifesting into rock and roll, and that incredible period, I'm suggesting maybe mid-50s through to maybe the 80s, something like that, where the musicians, the singers, the writers of music, they were genius in that popular, the popular music scene. You know, Morrison, the Beatles, the Stones, Cream, Eric Clapton on his own, the entire, the genre of that period was quite stunning and captured us. And as we listen now today, that many years later, what, 70 years, 60 years later, still brilliant. Goodest ones, do stay tuned. News tis upon us, and then I shall return to keep playing music of that era mostly.
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2: Good morning, I'm Laura Devoy. Affordability is improving, but experts say challenges remain in the housing market. New figures from Cotality show home values remained flat in May. There was a small drop in median dwelling values in Sydney, Melbourne and Canberra. Perth had the highest rise at 1.5%. Tim Lawless from Cotality told the ABC while prices are starting to come down, higher interest rates are a challenge for buyers.
3: Affordability is clearly improving as prices come down, but serviceability is all the more challenging as interest rates are now elevated. And don't forget, I mean, any borrower needs to be demonstrating an ability to repay their debt at 3 percentage points higher than the going rate. So that generally means a mortgage serviceability assessment above 9% interest rates.
2: A new report shows gas use is in decline, challenge for buyers.
3: Affordability is clearly improving as prices come down, but serviceability is all the more challenging as interest rates are now elevated. And don't forget, I mean, any borrower needs to be demonstrating an ability to repay their debt at 3 percentage points higher than the going rate. So that generally means a mortgage serviceability assessment

0: Governments must take control to both accelerate and manage the gas transition. Damaging winds are forecast to affect three states this morning. Severe weather warnings have been issued for much of southern Australia, stretching from the Western Australian coast to central Victoria. The Bureau of Meteorology says a cold front is sweeping across WA into South Australia today, bringing wind gusts up to 110 kilometres per hour. The Rural Doctors Association of Australia has joined calls for all Australians to actively commit to reconciliation. The association says it is well positioned to deliver on outcomes for better health, education and other factors for First Nations people. Association President Dr. Sarah Chalmers spoke to National Radio News about what community leaders like doctors or health professionals can do.
1: Are seen as leaders in their communities, and we think that by using their influence in the organisations that they work for and in their everyday conversations and consultations, that contributing to reconciliation for Aboriginal and Torres Strait Islander peoples in Australia is a really important thing to do.
0: Nearly 800 people have been arrested after more than 200 people were injured in clashes between football fans and police in France. The clashes broke out after Paris Saint-Germain won the Champions League final yesterday. The government says 57 police officers were injured. Scenes in Paris early this morning were jubilant as players and President Emmanuel Macron gathered at the Eiffel Tower for victory celebrations. Turning to sport, the West Coast Eagles have secured their fourth win of the AFL season. They defeated Essendon 12-13-85 to 8-7-55. Coach Andrew McWalter says his team is moving in the right direction.
2: So I think we knew the Bombers, the week they've had, they were going to come out and be really fierce and competitive. And I thought we matched them probably and beat them in that in the first 10 or 15 minutes of the game.
0: Meantime, GWS continued its form with a 19-5-119 to 9-16-70 win over Melbourne. Fremantle remains on top of the AFL ladder, 4 points ahead of Sydney. And in cycling, Jonas Vingegaard has won the Giro d'Italia. The victory sees him complete the Grand Tour trilogy, that is, the Giro d'Italia, the Tour de France and the Vuelta a España. Australian Jai Hindley finished third, Michael Storer was seventh, Ben O'Connor 16th and Chris Harper 17th.
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4: Brought to you by 89.1 FM, our community radio station. Oh, wonderful listeners, how fortunate we are. And regarding the news, imagine those cyclists. Aren't they tough? And just keep on riding. And don't got no meat on the bones at all. They're little and sinewy and tough. Up and down hills all day. Madly trying to beat each other to some funny white line across the road at the end. Wow. In fact, sportsmen and women today, they're so lithe and gymnastic in what they do too. Extraordinary sportsmen and women of today. So if you're playing a sport, thank you for doing that, and I hope your little ones also are out there wandering around kicking a ball or hitting it with a bat of some silly dimension, you know, cricket bat, tiny skinny little thing with a ball being hurled at a trillion kilometres an hour. Batsmen facing those balls. And I think they're doing over 100 kilometres an hour, something wild like that. How brave, you know, not to mention them hitting it over the fence and getting a six, you know. And wonderful to see women's sport beginning to really manifest of its own accord and all the supporters turning up to bring their incredible skills to into our lives. Darlings, tis 89.1, tis the 1st of June. Dun, dun, dun, dun. And as I said earlier, tis the beginning, so-called, of winter in terms of the calendar saying that. I want to suggest that the trees and the plants and the little chappies rustling in the grass, they already know what the weather's doing.

And the Aboriginals mentioned that there's a good 5 or 6 seasons every year. And without myself proof, I think that's probably correct, that it's not as standard and as set as 4 seasons. And of course, because they lived listening to the earth, they laid on it every night, listening to it, they would have known that and responded the same as the trees and the bushes, to go to where there was the water, where there was the food, etc. They would have moved in unison with weather too. Now, speaking of which, 'tis 2.4 degrees now, looking to get to 12, so we've got another 10 degrees of warmth to come. A bit foggy-ish. The roads are dry and the clarity is good. Still, please do care deeply for the t'others in the little speeding bullet. Care for everyone as you travel. Winds 15 to 20 knots in the late morning and early afternoon. So it's a, if you're sending your little chappies to school, warmth. They need warmth, like us, of course. And I always think, you know, with weather, I look at the little plants, I look at the birds, and marvel at their internal heating system. Can be freezing cold in the middle of the night. Next morning can be, you know, 20 degrees, and they've still got the same clothes on. You know, they must, those feathers must be extraordinary in keeping warmth in, or like an air conditioner, or allowing warmth out. Same with little flowers and how they handle incredible ranges of temperature, and still there they are, waving away, being beautiful. Nature, you know, is should be our only conversation, darlings. Good morning. Good morning, good morning.

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Oh, and that period of vigilante, that is the description, a person without official legal authority who takes it upon themselves to apprehend or punish. That period, it brought to my mind that in those periods of the Great Depression or in great poverty, the one thing that we all, no matter what color, creed, persuasion, we turn to music to express ourselves. We turn to music to lighten our loads. We taught ourselves. We didn't go to lessons. We taught ourselves guitars and drums and harmonicas, etc. We wrote about those times, and it was permissible because it was music, as opposed to being spoken. How a powerful a place music takes in all of our lives, isn't it?

0: Wow. Weren't they a powerful source? The mamas and the papas, they had quite a following dedicated to the one I love. Question, is all music written about love, or has all music been written about love? I'm thinking even, for example, national anthems, you know, about dedication. And even if they're songs of despair, it's the reflection of love, is it not? Is it t'other side of us wanting to improve, get more better, to be more joyous in life? Music, so it humbles me to think how essential music is to all generations, whether it's a little one in the womb or whether it's a little one at you know, 100 years old. In fact, I was at the Radio Blue Mountains Radio Players yesterday. Fabulous, most fabulous. Two lovely laddies there, both turning 96, thank you. And what was beautiful was the whole audience, and the place was full, I might add, burst out into happy birthday for them. Such a beautiful gesture, and they were delighted too. They'd come there to see the play, listen, should I say, to the play, and the lovely Colin Simler had written a very clever piece of detective work, but the clever piece was that the audience was invited to decide who done it. And how lovely to be included, in a sense, on the stage. The audience was also on the stage, and the laughter and the giggles, you know. Radio is extraordinarily powerful. I hadn't realised, without any images being presented to you on any screen, you just have permission to wander around in your own imagination, and how important, if I can say that, how important that is to just give ourselves that permission to wander. Darlings, news 'tis upon us. It shall be returning us sooneth, after the news, to play some more music. Do hope you're enjoying it, and sending just really good love to everybody, goodest ones. Do stay tuned, please, 89.1.
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3: Good morning, I'm Laura Devoy. Construction on Brisbane's Olympic Stadium is set to begin imminently after applications for cultural heritage protection were dismissed. Police on Friday removed protesters from Victoria Park who had been there since early April as they awaited a determination on cultural heritage protection applications. In a statement issued late yesterday, Federal Environment Minister Murray Watt said he was unable to be satisfied either application met the statutory requirements for a declaration to be made. Ownership of Victoria Park today transfers to the Games Independent Infrastructure and Coordination Authority. For the first time, One Nation is Australia's most popular political party, according to a new poll. Conducted by Redbridge, the poll has One Nation leading the primary vote at 31%, with Labor at 28% and the Coalition at 20%. However, on a two-party preferred basis, Labor leads One Nation by 3%, and Anthony Albanese remains the preferred Prime Minister over Pauline Hanson. Speaking to Channel 7, One Nation MP Barnaby Joyce explained the reason behind the party's rise.
4: And it's not One Nation that's changed, it's the Australian public that's changed, and they've changed in waves. It's not an aberration, it's real, and politics has changed in Australia.
3: New data shows financial pressure is the leading external stressor impacting Australians' mental health and relationships. Beyond Blue says people who say they wouldn't have support from people in their life if they needed it are more likely to be experiencing financial pressure. And those experiencing financial stress and relationship strain are the least hopeful about the future of society. Clinical spokesperson Dr. Luke Martin outlines some of the effects of financial stress.
5: It can cause conflict and communication problems, while also leading some people to withdraw and pull back from their relationships and regular kind of social activities. It can help to name the money stress, treat it as an external issue you're facing together. Take a moment to calm down before you talk it through.
3: More Australians are being encouraged to participate in the National Bowel Cancer Screening Program. Data shows fewer than half of Australians are completing the free at-home test. Bowel cancer is the nation's second deadliest cancer, but if detected early, more than 90% of cases can be treated successfully. Cancer Council Australia's CEO Jacinta Redden says lifting the participation rate to 60% could save around 84,000 lives by 2040.
6: Bowel cancer can develop without symptoms or family history, so it's really important for people between 45 to 74 to take part in bowel cancer screening, even if you feel you're healthy.
3: Artificial intelligence is helping to keep an eye on Australia's wildlife. Researchers from the University of Queensland have developed a tool which can quickly analyse millions of images taken by hidden wildlife cameras. The platform will help to detect rare and elusive species, identify if native species are declining, assess if invasive species management is effective, and track biodiversity changes. Researchers say better data use can directly improve conservation outcomes. Turning to sport, two uncapped players have been named in Australia's squad for the upcoming FIFA World Cup. Coach Tony Popovic has today finalised his 26-player squad. Christian Volpato and Tita Yenge are both in line to make their international debut. Matt Ryan and Matthew Leckie have been selected for their fourth World Cup, while 17 players are set to attend their first. The tournament gets underway in Mexico, the US and Canada next week.
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0: and produced by us as 89.1. Good morning, darlings. Most delicious morning thus far. It seems not a dash of breeze either at the moment, and the breeze is the unsettling part. So yeah, just quite beautifully chilly. Trains tis a chug-a-luggin, traffic is purtlin'. Thank you so much for caring about each other. Do know that there is a blockage both ways, east and west, on the main highway. However, there is a bypass. Allow another, I'm suggesting, 10 to 15 minutes to take that. And I know that Trish is working extremely hard on gathering all of those who want to have an opinion about it and in wanting to get the highway reopened as swiftly as possible. The fabulous Trish. Darlings, and weather. 'Tis now 3 degrees. Oh, right. Another degree of heat. And looking to get to 12. I have about 5 layers upon the body, the top of the body, to keep the warmth in, and I think a smile on the face keeps some warmth too, may I suggest. So 'tis partly cloudy, patchy morning fog, slight chance of medium showers in the south, slight chance elsewhere. So I'm suggesting we won't get rain today. Winds 15 to 20 knots, late morning, early arvo. Most good morning, darlings. May you be chug-a-luggin too. May life be generous with you. I think let's...

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5: And it's not one nation that's changed, it's the Australian public that's changed, and they've changed in waves. Not an aberration, it's real, and politics has changed in Australia.
4: New data shows financial pressure is the leading external stressor impacting Australians' mental health and relationships. Beyond Blue says people who say they wouldn't have support from people in their life if they needed it are

0: Today the weather is quite delish. My apologies for that sound in the background. Seems nothing I can do to alter it, so I shall be swift.
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0: Yes, darlings, good morning. Tis Catch the Lovely. Tis nearly 8:22. And tis most wonderful to have you here sharing with you. May I just very quickly say, tis 3 degrees now, getting to 12. Slight winds in the Arvian, possibility of a shower, everything else tis a chug-a-luggin. Most wonderful to have you here and sharing you on air. Ajit could not make it today, however I will be here until 9, then we will likely to have some community radio national, and then at 11 we'll have Reg. We're presenting the Beatles Hour, most fabulous. Do stay tuned.

has that deep voice. Morning, darlings. Morning, morning, morning. Tis so too. 8:36. Goodest ones. And today.

Is that not an extraordinary song? The Eve of Destruction, 1956, some period like that. Wow. Welcome, darlings. Most lovely to be here with you.

0: Darlings should be the national anthem of the world, shouldn't it? Lennon was so extraordinarily simple in his wisdom. T'other ones, you know, imagine there's no heaven above us, no hell below. All we are saying is let there be peace. He is just a song that sang that sentence alone. And how genuinely wise, and for everybody across the planet to easily understand. All we need is love. Ain't that true? Morning, darlings. 10 to 9. The day 'tis upon us. Weather partly cloudy, patchy morning fog. In the south, medium chance of showers in the south. Winds 15 to 20, and the late morning, early arvy. Trains tis a chug-a-luggin, traffic is pertling. Thank you for caring for each other upon the road. And good morningestnest of the first day of winter via the calendar. It has been most lovely to share in your company. This is Catch the Lovely signing off. Please do stay tuned at 11. There will be Reg presenting his Beatles Hour, which is a replay from Saturday. And believe me, you can listen to it twice. It's always a discovery of something new each time you listen, and Reg has a really good interesting history around the Beatles to share at the same time. Darlings, most wonderful. May your day unfold with a touch of magic and some joy. 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
1: 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Hello, this is Bronwyn Logan with Community Notice Board. The Blue Mountains Radio Players will present The Devil in the Summer House by John Dixon Carr, as well as Old Gold by Colin Semler, on Sunday the 31st of May at 2:30 at the Carrington Hotel, Katoomba. Admission, which includes afternoon tea, is $20. For information and booking, go to bluemountainsradioplayers.com.au and click on the poster for tickets via Humanitix. The Lura Singers, under the direction of Lynn Phillips, will present a concert of inspiring works by Bach, Jenkins, Lauridsen and others on Saturday the 30th of May at 2:30 in the Uniting Church on the corner of Gross and Megalong Streets, Lura. Admission, which includes afternoon tea, is $20 at the door. For information, phone 0432 889 369. The Blue Mountains Historical Society at 99 Blaxland Road, Wentworth Falls, will have an open day at Torella, the historic 19th century home, on Sunday the 31st of May from 10 till 3. Admission is $5 for adults and $2 for children, with refreshments available for $5. The research rooms will also be open for inspection. The Blue Mountains Orchestra will present a concert on Sunday, the 7th of June at 2 in Christ Church Anglican, 14 Charles Street, Springwood. On the programme will be works by Bach, Haydn, Mozart and Mendelssohn. Admission is $20 with $5 for children. Tickets are available from eventbrite.com.au or a limited number of seats for cash at the door. There will be a butterfly hilltopping event at Bellevue Park in Lawson on Saturday, the 30th of May at 9. This is to rehabilitate and improve the habitat for butterflies and pollinators. Morning tea is provided. For information, email kheising@bmcc.nsw.gov.au. Lura CWA Hall Market is held every first and third Friday and weekend of the month from 9 to 4:30. The market has handcrafted items, jams, pre-read books and bric-a-brac. The Katoomba Junction 142 Market is held every Thursday, Friday and Saturday from 9 to 3 in the grounds and inside the church at 142 Katoomba Street. The Junction 142 Sweet Charity Opportunity Shop is at the rear of the church and open daily except Sunday. The Wentworth Falls Garden Club meets on the first Tuesday of the month at the Anglican Church Hall in Honour Avenue, Lawson at 7:30pm. For information, phone 0433 444 292. If you would like your event publicised on Community Notice Board, you can email information to cnb891fm@gmail.com.
0: Yes, darlings, tis a Monday morning, usually signifying that return to work, although I imagine many of you do work longer hours than we used to, and into weekends now. I think there's back in the day, you know, the Monday to Friday was work, and then the Saturday and Sunday you didn't work at all. You played, relaxed, enjoyed. Now I think there's a bit of murkiness in that now. I think you work harder and longer hours with emails and text messages, etc. So yeah, be kind to yourself. Make sure you rest when you can, and make sure to stop work more quickly than possible too, you know, of an evening. It is nearly 9 o'clock. News will be along upon us shortly. 89.1, most lovely to have your company.

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2: Good morning, I'm Laura Devoy. Construction on Brisbane's new stadium is set to get underway imminently despite opposition from local Indigenous groups. An area has been fenced off after protesters were removed in recent days. Late yesterday, the federal government dismissed two cultural heritage applications, paving the way for construction to begin. Queensland Premier David Crisafulli says people must stay outside the fenced area.
3: We can't have a construction site where there's going to be excavators and bulldozers and people protesting in the middle of it. Imagine the safety issue, not just for them, but also the person on the end of that heavy equipment. Imagine that.
2: A low-pressure system is bringing damaging winds to much of southern Australia. Severe weather warnings are in place for parts of Western Australia's Great Southern, Central Wheatbelt, South and Southeast Coastal and Eucla districts, all of southern South Australia and parts of Central Victoria. Gusts in excess of 100 kilometres per hour were recorded in WA yesterday. Sarah Scully from the Bureau of Meteorology says that's likely to continue today.
4: Showers and storms will also increase for southern parts of South Australia today as that low pressure system and associated cold front track eastwards. So severe thunderstorms are possible across southern parts, bringing damaging winds or heavy rainfall that may lead to flash flooding, including for the Adelaide area.
2: Health professionals in rural and remote communities are being reminded of the key role they can play in encouraging reconciliation. The Rural Doctors Association of Australia has urged leaders in regional communities, including doctors, mayors and community groups, about how they can enact change. Association President Dr. Sarah Chalmers spoke to National Radio News about the role of health professionals when it comes to reconciliation.
5: As rural doctors, we work in general practices, we work in hospitals, and also in the Aboriginal community controlled organisations. We have Aboriginal and Torres Strait Islander patients, so we can make changes to their lives through our individual actions, but we can also contribute to reconciliation by influencing where we can within our organisation.
2: A child has died in a house fire in Melbourne's southwest. Emergency services were called to a house in Werribee just after midnight and arrived to find it fully engulfed in flames. A deceased child was located inside the home after the blaze was extinguished, while a male resident was taken to hospital with serious injuries. Police say an arson chemist will attend the scene. However, at this stage, the fire is not being treated as suspicious. Israeli Prime Minister Benjamin Netanyahu has described the capture of Beaufort Castle in southern Lebanon as a decisive shift in the campaign against Hezbollah. The castle was used by Israeli troops during previous occupations of Lebanon. France's foreign minister has requested an emergency meeting of the UN Security Council to discuss the situation in Lebanon. Turning to sport, the Penrith Panthers have won a top-of-the-table clash in the NRL. The New Zealand Warriors took the lead midway through the second half, before Panthers star Paul Alamotti scored the winning try with just over 10 minutes to go. Meantime, the St George Illawarra Dragons beat the Brisbane Broncos 30-26 to end their 15-game losing streak. Interim coach Dean Young says he's wrapped.
6: Stoked for all the boys, all the staff, all the fans that have been waiting so long. So, I'm really happy.
2: And the Canberra Raiders defeated the North Queensland Cowboys 16-12.
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8: The following program contains strong content, which may be distressing for some listeners.
9: The first of these is to learn from China rather than to think of them as a rival that we must overwhelm. China found ways of producing win-win relations with more than 150 countries, didn't rely on military expansion to achieve its global stature, And as often been said, it's a master of the long game of international relations.
10: That's Richard Falk, and this is Alternative Radio. I'm David Barsamyan. This edition of AR features Richard Falk on learning from China. The geopolitical checkerboard has seen in recent years a major shift. China, once a poor and ravaged country, is now challenging the U.S. for supremacy, and Washington doesn't like it. The Pentagon is flexing its muscle. The U.S. military budget is over $1 trillion and climbing. It's triple what China spends. The Pentagon is planning for war. U.S. military bases surround China, yet Washington says that it's China that is a threat. The U.S. is used to getting its way, but China won't be easily bullied or pushed around. It has a global economic strategy. It is expanding its influence by investing in the global South, particularly in Africa and Latin America. It's taking the lead in sustainable energy, manufacturing 80% of the world's solar panels. While the U.S. is a military powerhouse, China is increasingly an economic one, and most likely will supplant the U.S. as the global hegemon in the coming decades. Our guest today is Richard Falk. He's Professor Emeritus of International Law at Princeton. He's the recipient of the UNESCO Peace Education Prize. He served as Special Rapporteur for the United Nations from 2008 to 2014 on the situation of human rights in the Palestinian territories. He's the author of numerous books, including The Great Terror War and Unlocking the Middle East. At 95, he continues to be active. In April, he spoke at a special event organized by the Nuclear Age Peace Foundation in Santa Barbara, California. And now, Richard Falk.
9: Thank you all for coming. We happen to be meeting at a time in world history and in the American experience that will long be remembered, I think, in the same way that the Cuban Missile Crisis is remembered. I had assumed we'd be meeting in the midst of a genocidal escalation of the Iran war, and that was something that could be a decisive experience in negativity, not only for Iran, but for the U.S. and for much of the world. But it also is a challenge to do more than protest, to manifest a spirit of resistance. It is a time when we should be talking seriously about invoking the 25th Amendment. If we really value our constitutional heritage and the promise of this country to remain silent at this time is to be complicit in a criminal process that is not only dangerous, but undermines our sense, our positive sense of national identity. We cannot let that happen. And I hope we will not let it happen.
7: 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Radio Blue Mountains acknowledges the Darug and Gundungurra peoples on the lands over which we broadcast. We pay our respects to elders past, present and emerging and celebrate the diversity of Aboriginal peoples.
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